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0: Dale Clevenger playing the French horn there, and Claudio Abbado conducting the Chicago Symphony Orchestra in the Horn Concerto No. 3 in E-flat major by Mozart.
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0: Robert Schumann's Kreisleriana, played by pianist Hélène Grimaud. I'm Steve Seal. Have a great night.
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0: Beethoven's String Quartet No. 3, performed by the Miro Quartet. It's Music Through the Night. I'm Bonnie North. Thanks for joining me.
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3: 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I'm Valerie Kaler. 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
0: Camille Saint-Saëns was the guy who put an organ into a symphony. It was his last symphony. At the time he wrote it, he said, "I gave everything I was able to give. What I have here accomplished, I will never achieve again."

Saint-Saëns Symphony No. 3 comes along later this hour on Music Through the Night. I'm Bonnie North, in for Jalene Kahn. Thanks so much for joining me. You know, if Gioachino Rossini was only known for his 39 operas, it would be an incredible legacy. But as good as an opera composer that he was, Rossini also wrote some non-theatrical music as well, like this quartet performed by the Vienna Berlin Ensemble.

0: Organist Jean Guillou, along with the San Francisco Symphony Orchestra under the direction of Edo Duvart, with Camille Saint-Saëns' Third Symphony. I'm Bonnie North. Thanks for joining me.
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0: There's sibling rivalry, and then there's the opposite. Michael Haydn had every reason to envy his big brother Franz Josef, but he didn't. Michael was only 8 when he decided to follow in his big brother's footsteps and become a composer. He had a successful career as well, and the two brothers remained close all their lives. This symphony by Michael Haydn and more comes along this hour of Music Through the Night.

0: That was one of the 12 flute concertos by French composer François de Vienne. Andras Arajan, the flute soloist, along with the Munich Chamber Orchestra, all led by Hans Stadelmeier. I'm Bonnie North. It's Music Through the Night. Thanks so much for joining me.
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0: The Daphnis and Chloe's Suite No. 2 by Maurice Ravel, the Slovak Radio Symphony Orchestra, performed. I'm Bonnie North. Thanks so much for joining me.
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0: A serenade by E.J. Moran, performed by the Northern Symphonia of England, led by Richard Hickox. I'm Bonnie North. Thanks for joining me.
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0: The Oslo Philharmonic Orchestra with Antonín Dvořák's Scherzo Capriccioso. I'm Bonnie North. Thanks for joining me.
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4: Image pour orchestra by Claude Debussy was written between 1905 and 1912. Debussy had originally meant this as a two-piano sequel to the first set of Image for solo piano. By March 1906, he'd begun to think of arranging the work for orchestra rather than two pianos. This was one of Debussy's most modern and really even progressive works. He used two folk tunes and plenty of passages using his own profoundly original music. So we'll have that Image pour orchestra coming your way by Claude Debussy. Good morning.

0: That was from Edward Lalo's Namuna Cigarette Waltz. It's called Follow the Action. You know what that's about. David Robertson, Monte Carlo Philharmonic Orchestra.
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0: It's only right to celebrate the amazing piano prowess of Mozart. Really, it was his meal ticket from the start, and we're talking when he was single digits. But it's often overlooked that he was no slouch on the violin either. His father, Leopold, knew his way around the violin, having taught some of the best and written one of the most authoritative books on the instrument. In fact, as it often was, it was Leopold who would coax the young man to improve his playing as well as writing and coach him. This first violin concerto is Mozart stepping out.

0: The melody from Be Thou My Vision, based on the old Irish ballad Slain. That was David Gillingham. Eugene Corporon conducted the North Texas Wind Symphony.
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0: When he was about 40, Robert Schumann, his wife Clara, and their seven children moved to Dusseldorf. He had accepted a position as the city's music director. The last time the Schumanns had relocated from Leipzig to Dresden a few years earlier, it didn't go so well. The strain on Robert had been so great that a complete breakdown seized him. He never completely recovered. But there was at least one reason to be optimistic this time. That would be the people, who would respond enthusiastically to his beautiful music. Sounds like this Rhenish Symphony No. 3 coming up this hour.

0: We can largely thank pop culture for that piece being so popular. Dance of the Hours, Amilcare Ponchielli, Herbert von Karajan conducted the Berlin Philharmonic.
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0: Fact, Johannes Brahms, believe it or not, never went to college. But when he was 20, he did have a chance to live the college life for a fleeting moment. No homework, in case you were wondering. He would visit the Academy of Music on an invitation from a new friend, Joseph Joachim. They sat in on mostly non-music classes and enjoyed campus strolls and the life of young intellectuals. This and his friendship with Joachim in general would serve him well later when he wrote works like this Academic Festival Overture. Brahms, it's coming your way.

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0: There were 7 symphonies by Tchaikovsky, only one in a major key, and we heard the finale from that Symphony No. 3 in D major, the Polish Symphony.
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0: For a composer to be deprived of sight is a seemingly insufferable handicap. It did not stop Joaquin Rodrigo. Rodrigo became blind at the age of 3. An affliction that did not prevent him from studying music. He learned to play the guitar and would improvise dancing tunes in the Spanish vein. Rodrigo listened eagerly to music of Debussy, Ravel, and Manuel de Falla and acquired a flair of colorful harmonies. He made a journey to Paris, where he studied composition with Paul Dukas, who thought highly of Rodrigo's musical gift and helped him in his first steps in composition. Rodrigo's Concerto Andaluz awaits this hour. Glad you're here. Here are the first 5 dances of the 12 contradances by Beethoven.

0: I never tire of that work, and in particular that recording, the Concerto Andaluz by Joaquin Rodrigo. It was the Delaware Symphony Orchestra and the fantastic Los Angeles Guitar Quartet.
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0: Introduction and Allegro, Opus 47 by Edward Elgar. We heard the English String Orchestra. I'm Ward Jacobson.
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0: Do you remember your first time at the piano? I do. Swans on the Lake from the old John Thompson first grade piano book. Isetta Kenna Mason's first time with the piano was when she was 5 years old. She was visiting her grandparents' house in Antigua in the Caribbean. There was a piano in the house, and she sat down, trying to play the theme tune to the Rugrats television show. Her aunt emerged from another room and said it sounded beautiful, and Isetta remembers feeling very excited about that. A spark! And you know the rest. Isetta Kenna Mason plays Clara Schumann, coming up. This is the Scherzo Movement from the Symphony No. 1 by Alexander Glazunov. It's the Bavarian Radio Symphony Orchestra.

0: The finale from Dvorak's Symphony No. 5.
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2: 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I'm Valerie Kaler. Thank you for being a member. 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
0: Peter Tchaikovsky wrote one of his most brilliant works, this work, while reeling from the trauma of a miserably failed marriage. To add insult to injury, the violinist for whom he wrote it said the concerto was impossible to play. That fiddler was a virtuoso named Leopold Auer. He was no lightweight, but the rigors of the new piece proved just too much for him. The concerto was passed on to a man named Josef Kotik, but he also failed. So what's going on here? Well, the music finally had a premiere. I'll tell you who finally stepped up as soloist, and we will hear the fabulous Julie Fischer with the Russian National Orchestra. The Tchaikovsky Violin Concerto is about 15 minutes away. Here's music by George Gershwin. The first piece comes from Showgirl, the 1929 musical, and the next piece after that comes from the 1937 motion picture Shall We Dance? Liza and Promenade.

0: the middle movement of the Three Nocturnes, Festivals, Fêtes, by Claude Debussy. Bernard Haitink led the Royal Concertgebouw Orchestra. I'm Ward Jacobson. Thanks for tuning in.
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0: So many Haydn symphonies out there. 104, to be accurate. The final 12 seem to get most of the attention. Numbers 93 through 104 were for the City of London, and you hear them quite often. Then you have the six Paris symphonies, 82 through 87. That'd be a close second for popularity, probably. And there was that group in between London and Paris, Haydn's Symphony numbers 88, 89, 90, 91, and 92. Now, of that group of five, this seems to be the one that often is kind of pushed aside for whatever reason. Symphony number 91, E-flat major. Well, it's not getting pushed aside today. You're going to hear the Berlin Philharmonic play it in about 20 minutes. This is pianist Peter Jacobs to play a waltz by Cécile Chaminade.

0: Carol Rosenberger played Schubert, the impromptu number 3 in B-flat. I'm Ward Jacobson.
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4: You know what they say about nicknames? They're easy to pick up, impossible to shake. It's like a bad habit or a piece of something sticky on your shoe. The catch, of course, is that you can't give one to yourself. I mean, you can. People try. It just doesn't really work. And the nicknames that do stick? Almost always given by someone who was not trying to be kind. So here's a little fantasy. If you could name yourself anything, anything at all, what would it be? How about the Molière of the North? Stay with me and I'll tell you more in about 20 minutes and you'll hear music written for the Molière of the North. Here's the Banquet Dance from The Tempest by Sir Arthur Sullivan.

0: Seguidilla from Carmen by Georges Bizet, with Elena Garancia, mezzo-soprano, Roberto Alagna, tenor, and the Italian Radio Symphony Orchestra of Milan.
1: 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This is only a test.

0: The civil authorities have issued a required monthly test for San Diego CA, beginning at 2:35 p.m. and ending at 4:35 p.m. Test, this is the required monthly test. Test, this is the required monthly test of the emergency alert system.
1: This was a test of the emergency alert system. This was only a test.

Long Decay there on that organ, played by Peter Herford with Laird Brass Ensemble. That's the prelude from Te Deum by Marc-Antoine Charpentier. Now, this next one might be a new composer for you. His name is Beryl Rubinstein. He was born in Athens, Georgia, but it seems that most of his career took place in Ohio, Cleveland, to be exact. Rubinstein joined the piano faculty of the Cleveland Institute of Music, became the head of the piano department in 1925, then on to dean of faculty in 1929, and then director in 1932. Here's a sonata by Beryl Rubinstein with Jeffrey Kaner, flute, and Hugh Sung, piano.

0: That's the finale from the Piano Concerto No. 2 by Johannes Brahms. Andras Nilsson's conducting Vienna Philharmonic and piano soloist Alain Grimaud. I'm Scott Blankenship.
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0: Antonin Dvorak was a force of nature. And this music is part of a triptych meant to show the three great creative forces of the universe: nature, life, and love. There is some thematic unity in them, but just like all, they can exist on their own. He decided to break them up and publish them separately. This one's called In Nature's Realm. It may well have been his favorite of the three because a love of nature was coursing through his veins like a steady stream cutting through a bohemian forest. In Nature's Realm is just 20 minutes ahead.

0: Serenade for Strings, written by William S. Lloyd Webber. Richard Hickox on the podium, conducting City of London Symphonia. Thanks very much for joining me for some classical music. I'm Scott Blankenship.
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2: 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Together, we can ensure that reliable information is available to all members of society.
3: This is member-supported Classical San Diego, KPBS FM HD2 San Diego, KQVO HD2 Calexico.